Jiminy Jim, Jiminy Jim, Jim Jari. I sweep if it's as lucky can be. Jim, Jiminy Jim, Jiminy Jim, Jim Jaru.

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1: This evening has been.
0: Been hoping that you drop
1: so
0: in.
1: Nice.
0: 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They're just like ice.
1: My mother will start to
0: beautiful,
1: worry.
0: Watch your hurry.
1: My father will be pacing.
0: Listen to the fireplace roar.
1: So really, I'd better skirt.
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1: Well, maybe just a half a drink more.
0: Put some records on while I pour.
1: Neighbors might think.
0: Baby, it's bad out there.
1: Say, what's in this drink?
0: No cabs to be had out there.
1: I wish I knew how.
0: Your eyes are like starlight now.
1: This bad.
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1: Never such a loser before.
0: I've got to get home.
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1: Yeah, okay.
2: Where 1, 2, 3, 4, 1, 2, 3, 4. Busted flat in Baton Rouge and heading for the trains. Feeling nearly faded as my jeans. Bobby thumbed a diesel down just before it rained. Took us all away to New Orleans.

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her telephone call this morning. 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
1: 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I don't know what to do.
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1: This is news from Poland coming to you from Warsaw. It's Thursday, July the 6th. I'm Agnieszka Bielawska. Welcome to our broadcast from the English service, starting with our current affairs section. And coming up in news from Poland today, a year has passed since Karol Nawrocki assumed the office of President of Poland.
2: I would like to see the president work for the benefit of Poland instead of focusing on expanding his powers and creating a presidential system.
1: Also in the magazine, Warsaw marked 82 years since the Wola massacre.
3: This was planned. German commanders sent their forces, SS forces, police forces, with order to kill everybody, regardless of sex, regardless of age, everybody.
1: That and more coming up. First, though, a look at the headlines. Solar power shields Poland from blackout risk as heatwave hits European grids. Fuel prices hit record highs in Poland amid conflict in the Middle East. And apples from northwestern Poland registered under the European Union's quality schemes.

0: In Poland, the Połaniec and Kozienice coal plants scaled back operations on Tuesday after cooling problems tied to falling Vistula River levels, which hit a historic low of 94 centimetres at Połaniec. Energy analyst Jakub Wiech told Polish Radio 24 that solar generation, now a substantial part of Poland's energy mix, has kept the grid stable through the heat.
1: Opieramy się w dużej mierze na mocach fotowoltaicznych.
0: If it were not for our photovoltaic capacity, our situation would be worse than Hungary's. The current situation is in contrast with that of August 2015, when cooling failures forced Poland to shut coal units, wiping out 2 gigawatts of capacity and triggering emergency power rationing measures. We do not have that problem now.
1: Bo jest fotowoltaika, która pozwala nam przez te upalne dni przechodzić.
0: The nuclear plant Pax, which supplies roughly half of Hungary's annual electricity, had been expected to shut down entirely on Monday for the first time in its history after output was cut to just 8%. Budapest ultimately kept it running, helped by Hungary's own solar capacity and power imports, Wiech said. The bigger risk, he argued, is contagion. Because European grids are tightly interconnected, a cascade of automatic plant shutdowns triggered by a frequency drop in one country can ripple outward to others. We are one system, one big copper plate, he said, warning that instability in Hungary could spread through Slovakia, the Czech Republic or Slovenia and eventually reach Poland, posing a serious threat to the wider Central European grid. Drivers are feeling that strain more than ever at filling stations across Poland as fuel prices in the country reach record highs owing to the conflict in the Middle East. A Polish platform ePetrol.pl, which analyses and reports on the fuel market, published a report on Wednesday saying that diesel prices in Poland are the highest in history, while gasoline has hit its highest price of the year so far. Wojciech Jakubik from the Energy Security Centre told Polish Radio that fuel prices are growing steadily, but diesel the fastest.
2: Europa nie tylko produkuje sama diesel, ale też dużo go importuje.
0: Europe not only produces diesel fuel, but also imports it, with over 20% coming from the Middle East. And the renewed escalation of the conflict in the Middle East and difficulties in obtaining fuels due to problems with oil processing are the main reasons for the price hikes.
2: One przekładają się na wzrost ceny, na mniejszą dostępność.
0: Andrzej Domański, Poland's finance minister, said on Wednesday that the government had not yet decided on whether to reintroduce measures limiting taxes and fuels to ease the financial burden on Poles at the pumps. The government introduced a program in March that capped fuel prices across Poland in response to rising costs triggered by the war in the Middle East. However, the program, which cost the state around 4.7 billion zloty, almost 1.10 billion euro, expired at the end of June. Domański said that the government was considering putting in place a fuel tax reduction in the last weeks of the summer. And apples grown in northwestern Poland have become the 50th Polish product registered under the European Union's quality schemes. From August the 4th, only producers in the Kraina region of north central and northwestern Poland who meet the product specification may market their fruit as Jabłka Krajeńskie under the EU's protected geographical indication scheme. And a reminder that you tuned to Warsaw. This is our weekday current affairs magazine. I'm Agnieszka Bielawska, your host. 1 year into Karol Nawrocki's presidency, his term has been defined by tensions with the government and the record number of presidential vetoes. More from Piotr Urbaniak.
3: A year has passed since Karol Nawrocki formally assumed the office of President of Poland. He was sworn in after defeating Rafał Trzaskowski in the presidential election in May 2025. Political allies of the president praised Nawrocki for adherence to the constitution, stronger Polish presence on NATO's eastern flank and cooperation with most neighboring states. Presidential spokesman Rafał Leśkiewicz also noted good relations with US President Donald Trump and NATO Secretary General Mark Rutte. In an interview with Polish radio, Leśkiewicz

0: Mickiewicz outlined the challenges Nawrocki has faced since taking office. The president operated under a highly challenging cohabitation with the government that initially refused to accept the election results. In fact, some are still questioning the vote to this day, having spent the past year making numerous, though fortunately unsuccessful, attempts to undermine the president's work. Prime Minister Donald Tusk criticized Nawrocki for blocking the SAFE program, which supports urgent defense investments in EU member states. Tusk also accused the president of attempts to alter the political system without constitutional amendments. Government spokesman Adam Szłapka said Nawrocki vetoed more bills than any previous Polish president. Speaking with Polish radio, Szłapka shared his assessment of Nawrocki's actions.
1: Widać wyraźnie, że prezydent myśli w kategoriach czysto politycznych.
0: It is clear that the president is thinking in purely political terms and is set on making life difficult for the public. This is not just about his attacks on the government, which we can easily manage. He has made specific decisions that directly harm Polish citizens. In my view, it has been a very poor year for the presidency.
1: Bardzo słaby rok z punktu widzenia urzędu prezydenckiego.
0: Nawrocki issued several controversial vetoes, including a bill on the status of the closest person in a relationship and a bill regulating the crypto assets market. He also presented his own initiatives, some drafted in response to vetoed legislation. To date, Nawrocki has granted clemency to 7 individuals, including hooligans banned from mass events by court rulings. He has also failed to reach an agreement with Foreign Minister Radosław Sikorski on ambassadorial appointments. As a result, he has not signed any nominations. Sikorski sent his message to Nawrocki in an interview with Polish radio.
2: Życzyłbym panu prezydentowi, żeby działał na rzecz Polski.
0: I would like to see the president work for the benefit of Poland instead of focusing on expanding his powers and creating a presidential system. This ambition is unrealistic in any case, and his malicious approach toward the government, combined with constant vetoes, will only lead to failure.
2: Złośliwie wetował i złośliwie traktował rząd.
0: Tensions with the government also surfaced in the justice system. Nawrocki refused to appoint 46 judges, claiming they, quote, listen to the evil whispers of Justice Minister Waldemar Żurek, who encourages judges to question the constitutional order. He repeatedly stated that he views the minister's planned reforms as unconstitutional. Nawrocki argued that Poland needs a new constitution, calling the 1997 document dysfunctional, especially regarding the division of powers between the prime minister and the president. He created a special council tasked with drafting a new constitution. The president remained active abroad, visiting more than 10 countries in the past year. He attended the NATO summit in Ankara and traveled to the United States 4 times to meet with President Donald Trump. He returned with assurances of continued US troop presence in Poland and an invitation to the G20 summit. Nawrocki has not visited Ukraine despite signals from Kiev that such a visit would be welcome. He declared readiness to improve relations but stressed that Poland, quote, cannot be held hostage in its foreign policy. After Ukrainian President Volodymyr Zelensky named one armed forces unit after heroes of the UPA, Nawrocki revoked Zelensky's Order of the White Eagle, the highest state distinction in Poland. The move triggered a wave of renunciations of decorations by Polish and Ukrainian politicians. For news from Poland, I'm Piotr Urbaniak.
3: You're listening to News from Poland, coming away from Warsaw. Still to come in the magazine, Polish vineyards fight to withstand extreme heat waves and drought.
4: There is a lot of circulating information and photos of Polish grapes that are shriveled and dry. This year, the phenomenon has reached such a level that some grapes on vines resemble raisins.
3: And Poland's plan for free tap water in restaurants runs dry.
5: Darmowa woda z kranu. To jest coś, co
6: free tap water is something anyone walking into a restaurant in a normal country should be able to expect. It's hardly a major burden.
3: First though, 82 years ago, one of the deadliest chapters of the Second World War unfolded in a Warsaw district few outside Poland know by name. Historians say the Wola massacre remains little known internationally. Even in Germany, where the institute documenting the killings says awareness is still limited. Agnieszka Łaszczuk has this report.
7: Warsaw is marking the anniversary of the Wola massacre, the systematic killing of civilians that began on the 5th of August in 1944, in the opening days of the Warsaw Uprising. Historians describe it as one of the largest single massacres of the Second World War in Europe. The main commemoration took place at the Warsaw Insurgent Cemetery in the Wola district. Mourners lit candles, laid flowers, and collected the biographies of victims. A planned annual march of remembrance was cancelled because of extreme heat. Karol Mazur, a historian at the Warsaw Uprising Museum, explains the order that started it.
8: It was act of genocide, not only a massacre, but act of genocide, because this was planned. German commanders sent their forces, SS forces, police forces, with order to kill everybody, regardless of sex, regardless of age, everybody, every civilian should be killed.
7: The order was issued by Heinrich Himmler and confirmed by Adolf Hitler. Command on the ground was given to SS General Heinz Reinefahrt. Over the following days, German forces, including the SS Dirlewange Regiment, moved through Wola street by street, rounding up residents in courtyards and factory yards and shooting them with machine guns. The killing began on the 5th of August and continued through the 6th and 7th. Now a warning, what you're about to hear is first-hand testimony from two survivors describing killings and sexual violence during the war. Some listeners may find this distressing. Andrzej Kowarz was just 7 years old when he survived the Wola massacre. He spoke to Polish Radio's external service. As we went out, it was already along the courtyard. As I walked, there were probably already bodies, a lot of bodies lying in the gateway. They led us out onto Działdowska Street and lined us up. It looked like they were going to shoot us right there. Why they didn't do it, I don't know. It was maybe at number 12 or 14 Działdowska. We crossed into the hospital courtyard. We went through that hospital. In the hospital, I didn't understand it then, but I saw, for example, this scene. A woman in a white coat, either a doctor or a nurse, and there was a line of men. They were drinking vodka and raping her there. Wanda Lurie, later known as Poland's Niobe, was in the final weeks of pregnancy when she and her three children were marched to the Ursus factory on Wolska Street on the 5th of August. Here's her testimony. On the 5th of August, I was let out with all the residents of the building together with my three children to the place of execution. The Germans lined us up in rows of four and shot everyone in the back and the head with revolvers. I was in the final days of pregnancy. Despite my pleading that I had small children, they showed us no mercy. I lay for 3 days in a pool of blood among the corpses. On the third day, I escaped. I can't speak. She was the only one of the four to survive. On the 20th of August, she gave birth to a son. At the entrance to the Warsaw Insurgent Cemetery stand a series of stone pillars, forming a symbolic gateway into the grounds where tens of thousands of the massacre's victims are buried. Karol Mazur explains what is inscribed on them.
8: This symbolizes, of course, victims. Yeah, so you can find of these monuments names and surnames of victims in alphabet order.
7: How many names are there currently?
8: About 6,000. Yeah, but we know that the victims were much more, much more. We don't know exactly how many, but approximately about 30, 40,000.
7: As the historian said, estimates of the total death toll vary from 30, 40 to even 60,000 victims. No one was ever convicted for the killings at Wola. Heinz Reinefahrt, who commanded the operation, was later decorated by Hitler. In 1951, he became mayor of a small town on the German island of Zilt. Reporting for News from Poland, I'm Agnieszka Łaszczuk.
3: This is News from Poland on Monday through Friday, Current Affairs Magazine. Next, it is a well-established fact that veneers require heat and sun, but in reasonable amounts. And as the Polish summer of 2026 is way beyond reason when it comes to these two, the local winemakers have to put up a true fight for their crops to withstand the extreme conditions. Marcin Matuszewski has the story.
4: Although Poland is not the first European country that comes to mind in the context of winemaking, its archaeologically proven traditions in this domain reach as far back as the 10th century. And while from the 16th century onwards the availability of imported wines caused a gradual decline in local production, Polish vineyards revival slowly started around the 1980s and truly kicked off since the 2010s. Thanks to this, as per Poland's National Agriculture Support Center data, there are currently nearly 750 vineyards operating in the country. And even though most of them are relatively small, throughout the last decade their wines have won some significant awards at international competitions in London, Paris, Vienna and Madrid. Now, however, the summer of 2026 and its scorching heat might put all this in serious jeopardy. As plant protection specialist Janusz Mazurek told Polish radio, the effects of this year's heat waves are already clearly visible on many plantations. There is a lot of circulating information and photos of Polish grapes that are shriveled and dry. This is the effect of strong sunlight, and we see it practically every year, but 2026 is particularly bad in this regard. This is because, in parallel with excessive transpiration caused by high temperatures, drought occurs, so the plants don't absorb enough water. This year, the phenomenon has reached such a level that some grapes on vines resemble raisins. Experts emphasize that if similar weather conditions persist, Polish winemakers will be forced to irrigate their vineyards. However, owner of the Winnica Moderna in southwestern Lower Silesia's Wzgórza Trzebnickie, Nestor Kościański, believes this is simply unfeasible, especially in the face of persistent hydrological drought also faced in a large part of Poland. Something like artificial irrigation is simply not an option, at least not for me. It is simply too large an undertaking, and besides, it would require access to a truly enormous amount of water. The only option for me to battle these conditions would be to make some kind of change on the level of soil. To better cope with these conditions, the soil structure would need to be made more absorbent to retain more water after rainfall and to keep it in for longer periods of time.
9: Żeby ona była bardziej nasiąkliwa, żeby tą wodę złapała.
4: Winemakers from the southeastern city of Tarnów, the surroundings of which are considered among the best places in Poland for viticulture, are also waiting for the end of the ongoing heat wave.
10: Tutaj w naszym rejonie suma opadów atmosferycznych.
4: We are fortunate because our region receives sufficient annual rainfall and our soils retain moisture well. But while our grapes didn't wither from lack of water, this year's merciless sun scorched them from the top, so we had to protect them from excessive sunlight. Vines also don't like very high temperatures. Above 30 degrees Celsius, they close the stomata in their leaves to prevent excessive evaporation. And since we've recently had temperatures as high as 38 degrees Celsius, both the plants and us are really waiting for the weather to cool down.
10: Winorośl czeka. Zamknęła się, aż się ochłodzi.
4: Emphasized Wiesław Klipała, owner of the Tarnów region's Winnica Janowice. Over the last decade, the number of vineyards in Poland has more than doubled, and the area under vines has increased from around 450 to over 2,000 hectares. And while the ongoing climate change might allow for some new vine cultivars to be introduced in the face of more and more frequent extreme weather phenomena, Polish winemakers seem to be walking a tightrope. For News from Poland, Marcin Matuszewski.
3: Finally, in the magazine today, Poland's government has withdrawn a proposal that would have required eateries to serve customers half a litre of tap water free of charge, leaving Poland without a nationwide right that many diners elsewhere in Europe have long taken for granted. Michał Owczarek has the story.
6: As Europe swelters through another summer of record-breaking temperatures, Poland has quietly abandoned plans to guarantee diners one simple way to stay hydrated: a free glass of tap water. The government has just dropped a proposal that would have required restaurants, cafes and other food service establishments to provide customers with up to half a litre of tap water free of charge on request. The measure, initially included in draft legislation, was all of a sudden removed by the Environment Ministry in a move that had not been formally announced. It was only identified by journalists and industry publications. The retreat sparked criticism even from parts of the government, with Funds Minister Katarzyna Pełczyńska-Nałęcz on Tuesday calling the U-turn incomprehensible.
5: Darmowa woda z kranu to jest coś, co...
6: Free tap water is something anyone walking into a restaurant in a normal country should be able to expect. It's hardly a major burden. The government had committed to introducing this measure and it was included in the draft bill. Then, suddenly, it disappeared. I don't know why. If it isn't restored before the bill reaches Parliament, we'll table an amendment ourselves.
5: To nie wróci na etapie rządowym, to my zgłosimy taką poprawkę w Sejmie.
6: Officials and commentators cited unresolved implementation technicalities, such as whether the water should be served in glass or plastic containers, whether restaurants would need to issue a separate zero-value receipt, and what penalties, if any, would apply for non-compliance. Restaurant marketing expert Katarzyna Płachecka told Polish radio that while the hospitality industry is relieved, the decision may not sit well with customers.
11: Wycofanie się rządu z pomysłu obowiązkowego serwowania wody z kranu.
6: I think the government's decision to abandon mandatory free tap water has been met with relief across the hospitality sector. Consumers, however, may see it as reinforcing inconsistent service standards. From a branding perspective, it's a sensitive issue because guests increasingly expect simple, customer-friendly gestures. Restaurants that offer free tap water as standard can turn that into a competitive advantage. And judging by what I'm seeing on social media, many are already doing exactly that. Under current Polish law, restaurants are not required to provide tap water free of charge and may include it on the bill or decline to serve it, leaving Poland without a nationwide right that many diners elsewhere in Europe have long taken for granted. Serving complimentary tap water remains entirely up to individual restaurants, and many already do so voluntarily, particularly during heat waves, says Bartłomiej Sikorski, who owns a cafe in the southern city of Kraków.
12: Czy my naprawdę wszystko musimy uregulować zawsze, jeżeli ktoś
6: powie... Do we really have to regulate absolutely everything? If someone comes in and asks for a glass of water, they always get one. But do I really need a law passed by one chamber of parliament, then the other, and finally signed by the president to tell me to do that? Do we really need lawmakers to deal with something like this?
12: Nawrocki, naprawdę musimy się nad takimi rzeczami...
6: The latest proposal was not the first attempt to legislate free tap water. Last year, left-wing MPs proposed a similar bill, which eventually also failed after facing opposition from coalition partners, who argued that the government had more pressing water management priorities. Reporting for News from Poland, I'm Michał Owczarek.
3: Thank you, Michał, for that report, which brought us to the end of this edition of our News from Poland Current Affairs magazine. But do stay with us for more. 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Your host was Agnieszka Wielawska. Stay tuned.

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1: Hello and welcome. I'm Anna Marie Regner and you're listening to Czechia in 30 minutes. Coming up on today's program, a shortage of breast cancer drugs in Czechia triggers emergency measures. Czech film exploring folklore in the age of social media wins Student Academy Award. Prague off the beaten track. Beat Bohanka takes us through Prague's Little Hanoi, Sapa Market and Center. All that coming up after the news brought to you by Beat Bohanka.
0: News.
2: Czech industry has continued to perform strongly in recent months despite Germany's weak economy and ongoing geopolitical tensions, according to analysts asked by Czech press agency, say the growth has been driven by strong order books, although some companies may have brought purchases forward because of uncertainty over shipping through the Strait of Hormuz. They expect the sector to continue expanding in the coming months, but at a gradual pace, with high energy costs, labor shortages, and inflation still posing risks. Škoda Auto Company has started series production of its new fully electric 7-seat SUV, the Peak, at its main plant in Mladá Boleslav. The model is the largest vehicle in the company's current lineup and had attracted nearly 8,500 orders by the end of July. Customer deliveries are expected to begin around the end of the year. The Peak is built on the same production line as the electric Enyaq and Elroq, as well as the petrol-powered Octavia Kombi, allowing Škoda to adjust output according to demand. The flagship model offers a driving range of more than 640 kilometers in its top version and is the first Škoda to feature bidirectional charging, enabling it to supply electricity back to a home on the power grid. The Marathon Hudby, or the Marathon of Music in English, festival opens in Brno on Thursday, turning the city into a stage for more than 100 performances across over 20 venues through Sunday. The program ranges from world music and jazz, with French-Vietnamese guitarist Nguyen Le serving as this year's resident artist. Festival-goers can enjoy concerts in clubs, concert halls and public spaces, while street musicians perform in creative installations designed by artist Kateřina Šedá. The weekend program also includes a sold-out Balkan night at Spielberg Castle and a light and music show celebrating the 25th anniversary of Villa Tugendhat's inscription on UNESCO's World Heritage List. A Czech prosecutor has indicted 5 people and one legal entity in a long-running corruption case linked to a 160 million Czech crowns contract for new linear accelerators at Prague's Bulovkas University Hospital. The charges include bid rigging, embezzlement, bribery, money laundering and obstructing justice. Prosecutors have also asked the court to approve plea agreements with one individual and 2 companies. According to earlier reports, those charged include former Civic Democratic Party lawmaker Marek Schneider, who has denied any wrongdoing. The investigation began in 2018 and stems from a broader corruption probe involving procurement at several Czech hospitals. Participants in the international COP bike ride relay arrived in Prague on Wednesday as part of their journey from Belém in Brazil to Antalya, Turkey, where the 31st UN Climate Change Conference will be held in November. The cyclists set off from Belém, host of the previous UN Climate Summit, and aim to deliver 10 proposals promoting cycling as a sustainable mode of transport to delegates at the conference. They are due to spend just under 3 days in the Czech capital before continuing their journey. Ice hockey star David Pastrňák has been named Czechia's highest paid athlete for the 3rd consecutive year, according to the annual magazine Forbes ranking. The Boston Bruins forward earned an estimated 275 million Czech crowns during the 2025 and 2026 season, despite making around 30 million crowns less than the previous year. Hockey players dominate the list, taking 8 of the top 10 places. Tomáš Hertl ranks second, while football striker Patrik Schick is third and midfielder Tomáš Souček fifth. Forbes bases its ranking on players' salaries, prize money and sponsorship income before taxes and expenses. Expect mostly sunny to partly cloudy skies on Friday. Daytime highs will range from 24 to 28 degrees Celsius, reaching up to 30 degrees in parts of southern Moravia.
1: Amid a continuing shortage of a key breast cancer drug, the Czech Republic is temporarily relaxing its drug rules. Pharmacies will be allowed to dispense tamoxifen products that are not registered in the Czech Republic, but authorized in other European Union member states. Daniela Lazarová has the story.
3: Around 7,900 women are diagnosed with breast cancer in the Czech Republic each year, and tamoxifen is one of the most commonly prescribed medicines used after surgery or radiotherapy to reduce the risk of the disease returning. It is also prescribed to treat advanced breast cancer. Supplies of this vitally important medicine have been disrupted since last year, and since June even the replacement product that was introduced has been unavailable. The shortage now affects pharmacies across the country. As of Wednesday morning, only 81 packs of tamoxifen remained available nationwide. The situation is most critical at pharmacies near oncology centres where demand is highest. Patients are panicking and sharing tips on social media where the drug is still available or where they can get it in neighbouring states. In an interview for Czech radio, Health Minister Adam Vojtěch expressed regret over the situation, saying the ministry was working intensively to resolve the problem.
4: My jsme našli náhradu za lék, který byl ve výpadku. Bohužel vypadla i ta náhrada.
5: We found a replacement for the medicine that was in short supply, but unfortunately that replacement also became unavailable in July, as the manufacturer informed us. We are working intensively to resolve the problem. Unfortunately, we are dependent on supplies from abroad. The medicine is not manufactured in the Czech Republic, and everyone is doing their utmost to restore delivery.
3: To bridge the shortage, the Health Ministry has now introduced emergency measures that allow pharmacies to dispense tamoxifen medicines that are not registered in the Czech Republic, provided they are authorized in another European Union member state. The head of the State Institute for Drug Control, Tomáš Boráň, said there is no reason to be concerned about the safety of the replacement medicines, stressing that they still comply with strict European standards and will be sourced only from verified suppliers.
4: Týká se vlastně o léčivé přípravky se stejnou léčivou látkou.
5: These are medicines containing the same active ingredient, and they are as safe as those that are registered in the Czech Republic. The deliveries should arrive in the course of Thursday and Friday, though it may take a bit longer for them to reach pharmacies around the country.
4: Záleží, jak rychle se dostanou do lékáren.
3: The ministry has also temporarily allowed pharmacies to repackage intact blister strips into new packs corresponding to the prescribed dosage and strength. They will also provide patients with detailed instructions on how to take the medicine. This move should allow for available medicines to be distributed among a larger number of patients and will give the health ministry more time to secure fresh deliveries. Health Minister Adam Vojtěch said the ministry is aware of the gravity of the problem and is preparing legislative changes that will bind the state and pharmacies to create more robust reserve stocks of critical medicines in the future.
1: That was Daniela Lazarová with that story. Czech film Folklore by Viktoria Štěpánová, a graduate of Prague's FAMU Film School, has won a Student Academy Award in the Alternative Experimental category. It is the first Czech film ever to receive the honor in that category. Like all Student Academy Award winners, Folklore is now in the running for an Oscar nomination in the short film competition. Ruth Franková has more.
6: Tady v tom videjku se divneme do světa předků a tradic, protože folklore is the new way.
5: Volklore is an experimental short film and video essay about a fictional Gen Z influencer called Vivi, who takes her followers through the traditional Moravian year. With humor and irony, the film explores what folklore might look like in the age of social media and TikTok. Speaking to Czech Radio, Štěpánová said the title reflects the film's central idea.
7: Já jsem vycházela z toho etymologického významu toho slova, takže volk jako lid.
8: I based it on the word's etymology. Volk means people and lore means their customs and traditions. That felt like the core of the whole film. I wanted to show what the customs of ordinary people are today.
7: Vlastně ukázat, co jsou zvyklosti lidu, ale třeba dnešního.
5: Štěpánová says she wanted to reinterpret traditional customs in a way that would speak to today's younger audiences.
7: Protože jsem se nějak snažila přetransformovat přesně tady ty tradice toho.
8: I wanted to reinterpret traditional rural customs in a language that Gen Z understands. To me, the stories and myths of the past are much like today's vlogs, and regional dialects play a role similar to the English expressions we use in today's world.
7: Řečí je stejný jako tady ty anglicizmy, které používáme jenom v té nové době.
5: The film was made as Štěpánová's graduation project at Prague's FAMU Film School and premiered earlier this year at the Karlovy Vary International Film Festival. Despite being deeply rooted in Czech traditions, it clearly resonated with international audiences, something that surprised even its creator.
7: Ale mám tam teda jako hodně titulků, což ono je tam toho obsahu.
8: There are a lot of subtitles already in the original Czech version. I had to translate not only the dialogue, but also all the on-screen text and the interface elements. So I wasn't sure how much foreign audiences would understand, because the film is deeply rooted in Czech traditions.
7: To je hodně jako založený na českých tradicích.
5: Štěpánová thinks the film may have struck a chord with American audiences because of how they view Europe's many different local cultures.
7: Mně přijde, že ta Evropa obecně třeba pro, ne, dejme tomu Ameriku.
8: I think Europe, especially for Americans, can seem charming because we have all these small countries, each with its own culture. Their culture feels more blended together, while ours is very diverse. People also come to Prague because it feels like a fairy tale. So I think folklore may come across as something charming and endearing to them.
7: Přišlo, že ten film možná jim přijde takový roztomilý skrze to.
5: This year's 53rd Student Academy Awards drew almost 3,000 submissions from nearly 900 universities around the world, with just 16 films honored across four categories. Although Folklore has already been announced as one of the winners, it is not yet known whether it will receive a gold, silver or bronze award. The final rankings will be revealed during the Toronto International Film Festival on the 14th of September. Czech filmmakers have won Student Academy Awards before, including Jan Svěrák for Oil Gobblers in 1989, Daria Kaščejeva for Daughter in 2019, and Viktor Horák and Pavel Sikora, who took gold 2 years ago for The Fellow Countryman.
1: Thank you, Ruth Franková, for that report.
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8: On the occasion of our 90th anniversary, Radio Prague International has decided to celebrate this milestone with you. Our voice has been broadcast to the world for 9 decades. Now it is time for your voice to be heard on our program. Tell us your story. Why do you listen to Radio Prague International? Since when have you known Radio Prague International, and what does Radio Prague International mean to you today? And last but not least, choose one story from our archive and tell us why it resonated with you. And how to participate? 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Now, in these uncertain times, more than ever, it is your story that would be of value to us. 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The floor is yours.
1: 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Now let's get ready for our immersive feature story. In this episode of Prague Off the Beaten Track, listeners are guided through Sapa, Prague's sprawling Vietnamese market complex in the district of Libuš. It's a unique space where commerce meets culture, offering everything from street food and household goods to legal services and community events. Now, without further ado, let's join Vít Bohanka on a trip to Sapa.
9: Hello, this is Prague Off the Beaten Track and I'm Vít Bohanka. I wonder if you ever felt like taking a trip to Vietnam without leaving Prague. If you did, well then come with me to a place that many locals have heard about but few have actually explored. At least I think so. It's called Sapa. Tucked away in the southern district of Libuš, Sapa is often called Prague's Little Hanoi. It's part wholesale market, part cultural hub, and we'll uncover the origins not just of Sapa and its cultural importance, but also the Vietnamese community here in Czechia. So, forget for a moment the astronomical clock and let's go off the beaten track. I entered Sapa through the main entrance, gate number 4 on the southern side of the complex, the one with a big sign that simply says Sapa. After stepping inside, I turned right and found myself standing in front of a small Buddhist temple. There's a little yard here, almost like a peaceful garden with a few Buddhist statuettes, and that's why you probably can hear the wind chimes behind me. They make this soft metallic sound that somehow cuts through the background noise of kitchens, even forklifts and delivery trucks. Now, the reason I came here first to the temple is simple. Before we dive into the sights, sounds and flavors of Sapa, I think it's worth pausing to talk about how this place came to be. And to do that, we need to go back a few decades and look at the history of the Vietnamese community in Czechoslovakia and later Czechia. So, the history of Vietnamese immigration to Czechoslovakia goes back to the mid-1950s, when the first groups of Vietnamese, mostly children, affected by the war, were brought here as a part of international socialist solidarity. A major turning point came in 1973 when a series of agreements between the governments of Czechoslovakia and North Vietnam led to the arrival of thousands of Vietnamese workers, students and apprentices. Officially, the aim was to help rebuild war-torn Vietnam by training skilled workers abroad. But in practice, it also benefited Czechoslovakia, which gained access to cheap and often essential labor for its factories and industrial plants. By the early 1980s, the Vietnamese population in Czechoslovakia peaked at around 30,000 people. Most were men assigned to work in factories across the country, with the largest concentration, about 4,000, right here in Prague. Over time, as the system of organized migration became more rigid, some migrants found ways to bend the rules. Economic motivations began to outweigh educational and ideological ones. And by the end of the 1980s, many Vietnamese were less interested in training than in earning money and sending goods back home. Still, the structure remained in place until 1990, when the official agreements were dissolved. After 1989, when the communist regime fell, things started changing quickly. As the Czech economy shifted and many state-owned factories closed down, the old contracts became meaningless.
2: Some Vietnamese returned home, but many and many stayed. They reinvented themselves as entrepreneurs, some setting up limited companies or obtaining trade licenses. Others arrived from East Germany, Poland, Slovakia, or directly from Vietnam, either legally or via long and complicated routes. Over time, what had started as a government-to-government labor exchange turned into a full-fledged economic migration. So today, the Vietnamese are one of the most visible and established immigrant communities in the Czech Republic, with places like Sapa, where I'm now, standing as proof of their persistence, adaptability and success. As the Vietnamese community grew and adapted to life in post-communist Czechia, many turned to small business as path to stability and independence. Early on, that meant usually selling goods at street markets or from stalls in public squares. But over time, those modest beginnings turned into something much more permanent. Vietnamese entrepreneurs began buying up small retail spaces, often convenience stores or potraviny, as we call them in Czech. And today, I think you'll find Vietnamese-run shops in virtually every town and city across the country. Even in small villages, it's often the local Vietnamese shop that stays open from early morning until late at night, including Sundays and public holidays when everything else is closed. And in many villages, the Vietnamese shop is the only one. The traditional ones simply went bankrupt. So, while the Vietnamese presence is spread out and woven into the fabric of everyday Czech life these days, Sapa, here in Prague, remains, I think, the undisputed center, the heart of it all. Located in the southern Prague district of Libuš, this sprawling complex of over 350,000 square meters is home to hundreds of businesses, restaurants, warehouses. There's even language school, and there are some other cultural institutions. It's the go-to place for bulk buyers, restaurateurs, and anyone in search of fresh Asian ingredients. But it's also a space where the community gathers, celebrates holidays, sometimes marriages, and passes on traditions to the next generation. And I think that in that sense, Sapa is much more than just a market. It's a place where business, culture, and community come together. It reflects the journey of a whole generation, people who came from halfway across the world, often with very little, and built something lasting, vibrant, and uniquely their own. And while many Prague residents still haven't been here, and I really think that Sapa is one of the city's most fascinating, dynamic, and truly global corners. Now, I've just stepped out of the quiet little courtyard with the Buddhist temple, and now I'm walking along one of the Sapa's main commercial lanes. They are rectangular, there's more of them, and the entire area, depending on how you measure it, covers somewhere between 25 and 35 hectares, which is roughly 60 to 85 acres. And almost every square meter is put to use. On either side of me are shops of all kinds, many open-air stalls spilling out onto the pavement. There are quite a few cafes and restaurants too, surprisingly lively, even on an ordinary weekday in the middle of the day. I've just passed what looks like an insurance company, and as I understand it, and I think I mentioned, there's also a language school somewhere here. Further in, you come across the big industrial halls, probably the same ones once used for poultry and meat processing, now converted into indoor markets. Now, inside, narrow aisles run between hundreds of tightly packed stalls. Most of them sell clothes, though you'll find all sorts of goods, electronics, cosmetics, household items, toys, tools, you name it. And this is also where some of the criticism of Sapa comes in. A good portion of the clothing sold here is either suspiciously cheap branded wear or obvious counterfeits, fake labels, knockoffs, or unbranded goods of questionable origin. Some may well come from factories operating under conditions that would raise eyebrows. It's one of the things that has kept SAPA under occasional scrutiny for customs, trade and other officials. Still, there's no denying the color and energy of the place. It's chaotic, yes, but also vibrant. And if you're looking for a deal or just want to see a different side of Prague, it's hard to beat. According to the official website of the company that runs SAPA, this place isn't just a market, it's a full-fledged commercial, cultural and educational hub. They describe it as a space that brings together countless business and consumer opportunities in one location. And I think it's true. Because as I walk through the scavenger's halls and along the outdoor stalls, I see everything from cheap household goods and clothing to restaurants, travel agencies, legal services, and I hear there's a kindergarten here somewhere too. There are wholesale outlets offering goods not just for local shoppers but also for e-shops and business partners from across the country. The range of products is really staggering. Everything from kitchenware and party supplies to cosmetics, car accessories and even electronic cigarettes. SAPA, they say, is an open and expanding community for everyone and not just the Vietnamese diaspora. And walking around here, it's easy to believe that claim. It really is a self-contained world built on commerce but rooted in culture and community. The relationship between SAPA and the surrounding Czech population hasn't always been smooth, to put it mildly. Like many immigrant communities building something of their own, the Vietnamese here have sometimes faced suspicion or resentment from locals. I would even say open racism, especially in the early years when SAPA was still finding its shape. There were also practical issues. Over the years, SAPA has experienced several fires, most notably in 2008 and 2013, fires that raised concerns about safety and fire regulations. Health inspectors have also on occasion reported issues with expired or improperly stored food. These incidents have undoubtedly reinforced negative stereotypes, especially in some media. But despite the setbacks and scrutiny, SAPA has not only endured and survived, it has continued to grow and professionalize, slowly building stronger ties with the local authorities and community. So, that's my little walk through SAPA, Prague's little Hanoi. It's not exactly around the corner from the old town square, frankly. And getting here does take a bit of time. The easiest way is probably by metro and then bus. And yes, it's in the far south of the city. But if you want to see a completely different side of Prague, one that's kind of global, gritty, flavorful and full of life, it's absolutely worth the trip. And as always, you'll find map, some photos and extra info on the Prague of the Beaten Track page at the Radio Prague International website. So, thanks for listening and see you somewhere unexpected next time.
1: 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Sadly, that brings us to the end of today's half-hour broadcast. For more, visit us on our website at www.radio.cz or follow